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day, Potts Farm was a place to go. Load a truck up, hit the dirt road. 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Light the bonfire and call the girls. King and the Can and the Marlboro Man. Jack and Jim were a few good men. 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Better watch out for the boys in blue. And all this small town, he said, she said. 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I'm tired of talking, man. Y'all ain't listening. Them old

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1: Fox News, I'm Fiona Delosi. President Trump attending a state banquet on his first full day in China.
2: I want to thank President Xi, my friend, for this magnificent welcome. And it really was a magnificent welcome like none other.
1: The fine dining coming after bilateral talks.
3: They talked about expanding market access for American businesses into China. They also talked about wanting more progress on stopping the flow of fentanyl. That's something the president brought up. Now, the Chinese purchases of American agricultural products was also something that was brought up. And President Xi expressed interest in purchasing more American oil.
1: That's Fox's Aisha Hosni. The British military says a ship anchored off the east coast of the United Arab Emirates has been seized and is headed towards Iranian territorial waters. 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
5: Pampa City Commissioners meeting Monday adopted on final reading an ordinance removing real property from the extraterritorial jurisdiction of the City of Pampa. Pampa City Manager Shane Stokes.
6: In the last legislative session, law was passed that allows anyone in a city's ETJ to petition to be removed from that ETJ. Mm-hmm. It requires 50% of the property owners. If there's multiple property owners, it requires at least 50% of those to do it. Once the petition is filed with the city secretary, there's a 45-day clock. If the city didn't take any action at all by order of law, after 45 days, they're removed from it automatically. So we decided, this being our first one, Brian and I talked, we decided it's better to do it this way. That way we've got a permanent record of who all has done this. In this particular request, it's a single property owner, a pretty small lot where a fireworks stand sets around 4th of July. We were really kind of puzzled as to why they wanted to be removed. There's really no benefit to being removed. There's not much of a benefit to being in the ETJ, but there was really no benefit to being removed from it. And then Brian said that this same company has requested it in several of the cities they represent. So evidently this company decided we want out of ETJs wherever we can get out. At the end of the day, this pretty much already happened by the time we get to a second reading after 45 days, but this will make it official for us and give us a good record documentation moving forward.
5: Pampa City Manager Shane Stokes. Also approved on second and final reading was an ordinance amending the revenue and appropriations for the support of the City of Pampa, that for the fiscal year beginning October the 1st, 2025. The panel approved on first reading an ordinance closing a section of West Somerville Street in the Country Garden Estates subdivision west of Price Road and east of Lilly. May continues to be a busy month at Pampa High School as seniors prepare for commencement. Activities coming up include the choir variety show, which is scheduled today. Then May 15th and 16th, Friday and Saturday, is the state track meet in Austin. Friday, May 15th, the band banquet, 7 p.m. to 8:30 p.m. Saturday, May 16th, the choir banquet will be held at the Briarwood Church. May 17th through the 20th, that Sunday through Wednesday, will be the UIL State Speech Contest, and Vespers will be from 4 to 5 p.m. this Sunday. Then to start the new work week on Monday, May 18th, will be the awards assembly at McNeely Fieldhouse beginning at 10:30 that morning. Tuesday, May 19th, 8th grade graduation at McNeely Fieldhouse, 6 to 8 p.m. May 20th and 21st, Wednesday and Thursday, finals held at Pampa High School, and there will be early release both days. Friday, May 22nd, graduation practice, 9 a.m. to 10:30. May 23rd, graduation at Zach Thomas Stadium. 24th through the 26th, Sunday through Tuesday, state choir solo ensemble, and then on May 26th, Tuesday, will be the state solo band ensemble. The database class will be from 4 p.m. to 6 p.m. Thursday, May 21st, at Lovett Memorial Library, 111 North Houston in Pampa. It will teach how to use Learning Express library resources, including text share job and test prep tools to prepare for the future. Material to be taught include correct job application procedures, creating strong resumes, preparing for interviews, and how to use free online tools and resources. The event is sponsored by Levitt Memorial Library. And boys baseball basketball summer camp is scheduled for Tuesday, May 26th through Thursday, May 28th at Harvester Field at Zach Thomas Stadium, Pampa High School. Baseball campsites and dates and time. Camp 1 is for incoming 1st through 4th graders from 8 a.m. to 10 a.m. and Camp 2 will be for incoming 5th through 8th graders 10:15 to 12:15 p.m. Basketball camp dates and times are Tuesday, May 27th through Thursday, May 29th. Camp 1 for incoming 5th through 8th graders at McNeely Gym, 8 a.m. until 10 a.m. Camp 2 incoming 1st through 4th graders, 10:15 to 12:15 p.m. Camp fee is $60 per camper for one camp and $120 per camp for both events. That cost does include snacks for both camps, a T-shirt from each camp, as well as a basketball. The Department of Public Safety is investigating a deadly collision near Belton involving a large service truck. It crashed into a convenience store at 12:30 yesterday afternoon. The DPS says the incident occurred on Farm Road 439 between Wildwood Drive and Spring Canyon Road west of Belton. Investigators at the scene say a Pure Sanitation Services trash truck and a passenger car collided, after which the service truck then crashed into the Lake Food Mart and then went inside the building. One driver was transported by ground ambulance to Baylor Scott & White Medical Center in Temple. The other driver was pronounced dead on scene by Justice of the Peace Ted Duffield. People inside the business sustained minor injuries, but they were not transported by EMS. Since March, the first Texas state park to open in 25 years has seen more than 17,000 visitors, pleasantly surprising park officials about its popularity. The park is located between Abilene and Dallas-Fort Worth, and the numbers for the new park surpassed the entire 2025 attendance of 9 other Texas state parks. Palo Pinto Mountains have 16 miles of multi-use trails that are perfect for viewing the colorful foliage and migratory birds that call the park home. The park encompasses Tucker Lake, a 90-acre reservoir where visitors can fish, boat, and swim. However, motorboats are not allowed on the lake. The park was scheduled to open in 2023, but the various construction projects involved were delayed. The state of Texas has accused Netflix of spying on users, including children. Pampa Radio News correspondent Danny Moffitt has more on that story.
7: Mike, in the lawsuit, it alleges that Netflix told users they did not collect or monetize personal data, but in reality did track detailed viewer behavior, searches, and interactions, and built consumer profiles. The company has been accused of sharing that data with advertisers and data brokers. That contradicts years of statements that they claim they would remain ad-free and not rely on user data. The complaint also focuses on children, alleging that they collected behavioral data from the kids' profiles. I'm Danny Moffitt.
5: A Dallas resident has captured video of a self-driving Waymo car running a red light and navigating through heavy traffic at the busy, high-profile intersection of Irving Boulevard at Inwood Road. The company that operates the Waymo vehicle says it is working to address the situation, and it appears that the traffic signal light appeared heavily dimmed from the vehicle's perspective. The video shows the car entering the intersection against the red light, and officials say it is fortunate there were no injuries and no damage as a result of the incident because nearby drivers managed to avoid a crash. A research scientist, Neil Bott, at the Center for Economy at the University of Texas at Austin, says the technology involving autonomous vehicles still needs work and that companies involved are rushing things, as he put it. Following a spike in gun-related arrests, the city of Fort Worth has launched its Pull the Trigger, Pay the Price campaign, that to educate and warn the public against illegal gunfire. Fort Worth Police Chief Eddie Garcia says there is a connection between illegal gunfire and unsecured firearms that contribute to violent crime.
8: There's plenty of guns on the streets in the hands of criminals in our city. We don't need to help them out with more. We're seeing far too many firearms being stolen and later ending up connected to criminal activity or worse, injuring innocent lives.
5: Fort Worth Police Chief Eddie Garcia. Officials say that between 2024 and 2025, Fort Worth experienced a 28% increase in arrests relative to illegal gunfire, and that one-third of gunfire injuries resulted in deaths. Fort Worth Mayor Matty Parker says if a stray bullet that comes from your gun kills someone, you will be arrested and potentially charged with murder. Illegal gunfire in Fort Worth increased by 115% from 2024 to 2026. Garcia says in February, an elderly woman was killed inside her Fort Worth home after being hit by a stray bullet that came through her front door. On the Pampa Radio TxDOT Time Saver Travel Report, there are various lane closures today both directions of Loop 335 from Bell Avenue to Arden Road, and the main lanes of westbound I-40 at Amarillo Boulevard closed for bridge work. Traffic is being detoured to the frontage roads. Now this.
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5: In the regional news roundup, West Texas A&M University's Department of History has recognized outstanding students and awarded scholarships. Joshua Copas, a graduate student in history from Floresville, was named Outstanding Graduate Student. Eric Garcia, a senior history major from Perryton, was named Outstanding Undergraduate Student. Lily Forbes, a junior history major from Amarillo, was named Rising Star, and she also won the Bransington Family and the Magical History Tour scholarships. Texas Education Commissioner Mike Morath says Texas school districts are facing a statewide enrollment decline that could indeed deepen in the years ahead. Pampa Radio News correspondent Danny Moffitt has more.
7: It's only the second time that public school education numbers have dropped in Texas history since COVID shutdowns. The biggest drops are taking place in Midland, Amarillo, Edinburgh, and San Angelo. They've all lost at least 2.5% of their student population. The report shows the decline is spread out across all types of students and all areas of the state. Only certain areas in Central and East Texas are holding steady. Abilene is the only school district with an increase that's 3.9%. Hispanic students make up 81% of the enrollment loss, and 60% of the students are in elementary schools. Despite our growing population, the public schools need to prepare for the enrollment trend and losses to continue, and the new school voucher program will further decrease public school enrollment.
5: The warning came as school districts in North Texas, including Fort Worth, Richardson, Coppell, and Grand Prairie, have shuttered schools or seriously discussed closures while grappling with shrinking class size. Marath says the precise cause for the decline remains elusive. Bob Templeton with Strive Public Policy says the decline is not expected to stop soon. He says it's not just another blip, it's an inflection point, and it's the start of sustained enrollment declines. He says the state could lose another 120,000 students next year and 400,000 in 4 to 5 years from now. He pointed to declining birth rates and an increase in families choosing homeschool or private school options. Which students go to which Austin ISD schools may change in the coming months as the district restarts a process to evaluate and potentially adjust its school attendance boundaries. District officials say the effort is picking back up again after last year's school closure decisions put boundary changes on hold. District leaders say that the review is being driven by changes in enrollment across the Austin ISD campuses, leaving some schools overcrowded while others are underutilized. Officials say the goal is to ensure each school has a healthy-sized student population so campuses can be properly staffed and resourced. District officials say four guiding principles are being used to make the decisions: minimize impact, balance enrollment, clean feeder patterns, and long-term stability. The famous Fort Worth stockyards are becoming increasingly popular while at the same time becoming more congested, and a new study looks to improve that. The city of Fort Worth has a goal to make it easier and safer for visitors to get around. The city plans to soon start a mobility study counting the number of cars traveling around the stockyards, compiling the data, and asking for ideas from just about everyone. Officials say there has been so much growth in the stockyards that there is a need to optimize what is available for vehicular as well as pedestrian traffic. The options include making more streets one-way, adding parking, and making streets, including Exchange Avenue, that's at the heart of the venue, pedestrian-only, at least during certain times and on weekends. Animal welfare officials in Ellis County have ended a months-long operation to rescue more than 125 dogs from inhumane conditions at a hoarding site in the county. The mission was led by Ferris Animal Services and Flying B Animal Rescue and Sanctuary. It culminated with the emergency removal of the final 74 dogs following the operation of several months of proactive effort to reduce the number of animals on the properties through owner surrenders and standard rescue protocol. Because the scale of medical and sheltering needs exceeded local capacity, assistance was sought from the national organizations, including the American Humane and Red River, who provide high-level veterinary assessments. As a result, there is a renewed push for the establishment of a multi-million-dollar regional animal welfare campus in North Texas. The facility is designed to serve as a hub for municipal services and emergency response to better handle large-scale cruelty cases and sheltering needs. A Texas nonprofit is honoring first responders during what is termed Memorial May. Here's more from Frieda Ross.
12: Fallen members of the military, firefighters, police officers, veterans, and their families are being honored this month through nationwide events sponsored by Dallas-based Carry the Load. Co-founder Stephen Hawley says the nonprofit works to put the meaning of Memorial Day back into observances. During Memorial May, 75 Carry the Load walks are taking place across Texas and the country, giving loved ones an opportunity to reflect.
13: That's the beautiful part of our events. It's kind of open to interpretation of how you want to participate, whether it's a physical backpack or a lot of people bring pictures of loved ones who made that ultimate sacrifice.
12: A list of nationwide commemorations is available at the nonprofit's website. Carry the Load raises money for organizations that help first responders with counseling and mental health support, suicide prevention, service dogs, and job placements. Holly says their goal is to actively connect Americans to the people who have sacrificed so much.
13: I wanted Memorial Day to be more than just backyard barbecue and a three-day weekend to start the summer. There was a small group of primarily veterans that wanted to do this, needed to do this, but our growth has been fueled by the 99% of hasn't served.
12: Funds are also used to assist organizations that provide scholarships for children of the fallen. He says when they started the movement, he didn't know how large it would grow and what the impact would be.
13: It started in 2011 with about 500 people. We're going into our 15th anniversary this year. We've had 400,000 people participate with us over the last 15 years, and we've raised north of $50 million.
12: I'm Freda Ross reporting.
5: The city of Bryan is ordering the remaining residents of an apartment complex to leave their homes after the property was found unsafe and in violation of minimum housing standards. Families residing in 18 apartments at the Canyon Village complex must vacate by 5 p.m. Monday, June 8th. The city issued the order to vacate, secure, and shut off utilities. Last year, tenants faced a potential water shutoff after the city said the then complex owner was in arrears more than $18,000 in past due bills. The balance was settled and tenants did not lose access to water. The city says the business has a long history of serious health and safety violations spanning multiple property owners with documented hazards, including persistent sewage backups, rodent and pest infestations, major structural concerns, lack of fire prevention measures, improperly installed plumbing, broken air conditioning systems, and fire-damaged units. Laredo officials say the city is poised to become a state-certified film-friendly destination, and when the designation has been finalized, an increase in business is expected. Laredo Convention and Visitors Bureau Director Eileen Ramos says the certified designation will bring more filmmakers and money to the South Texas city. She says the final requirement will be attending a state-sponsored workshop on film-friendly certification procedure. Last year, the city council put the stamp of approval on a film ordinance that outlined rules for productions in Laredo.
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14: For the child of God, current events remind us that our world is involved in a spiritual battle that is greater than anything our generation has seen before. While this truth can stir up fear or anxiety, we can be encouraged when we remind ourselves that God is in control and nothing is happening without His permission. My name is Kyle Osfeldt, and as the pastor of Grace Baptist Church in Pampa, Texas, I would like to encourage every believer to look to God for the strength and encouragement that only He can give. I would also encourage you to exercise a level of boldness for the cause of Christ like you've never exercised before. I am convinced that if God's people will stand for the truths of God's Word, we can have a greater impact on this culture than we ever thought possible. As has been said before, the only thing necessary for the triumph of evil is for good men to do nothing. Therefore, be strong and of good courage. Be not afraid, neither be thou dismayed, for the Lord thy God is with thee.
15: U.S. wheat production is taking a big drop. I'm Kerry Martin with Texas Ag News and Views on the Texas Farm Bureau Radio Network. Tuesday's USDA WASDE report showed a massive decrease in U.S. wheat production.
16: As a share of planted acreage, harvested acres are going to be certainly the lowest percentage that we've seen in well over a decade. A big loss in harvested acres, and that's a result of some of that substantial dryness across the Great Plains.
15: That's USDA Chief Economist Justin Benavides, who says one upside to the report has been the market price.
16: We saw quite a big bump in the forecast for price for the marketing year, going up $1.50 to $6.50. So positive news in terms of pricing, while obviously facing some significant production challenges.
15: Wheat futures have mirrored what USDA is predicting, a big increase in price. The July Kansas City wheat contract is now well over $7 a bushel. A bipartisan group of 79 members of Congress sent a letter to U.S. Trade Representative Ambassador Jamison Greer, asking him to address the unfair trade practices that Mexico is using against the U.S. specialty crop industry. The letter says Mexico is bringing products into America that are held to lower production standards than those required of American farmers. It asks Greer to address these issues during the 2026 review process of the U.S.-Mexico-Canada trade agreement to protect American fruit, vegetable, and certain tree nut industries. The letter is signed by Texas Congressman Pete Sessions, Mike Cloud, Jake Elzey, Brian Babin, and Keith Self. The annual Kansas Wheat Crop Tour is this week, and it's showing some drastically different results. Oklahoma wheat producer Dennis Schoenhals is on the tour. He says the wheat looked really good in eastern Kansas, but as they moved west, it quickly got worse.
17: We got up there about Russell, Kansas, and we started seeing very short moisture. The ground in the fields were cracked. The plants were about 10 to 12 inches shorter than the fields were that were located east of Highway 81. And then we saw in those fields a lot of freeze damage. They had several days of being below 24 degrees, like 3 days at a time. We saw portions of some fields that probably were 15 or 20% of the size of the field were just turned yellow and with white heads and heads that were kinked and having a hard time coming out of the boot.
15: The overall results from the first day of the tour ended with an average yield of 43 bushels an acre. I'm Kerry Martin on the Texas Farm Bureau Radio Network.
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19: This is Focus on Agriculture. I'm Marcus Pruninger, Ochiltree County Extension Agent. Spring in the Panhandle rarely gives us stable conditions. Warm afternoons followed by cool nights are common, and those swings can leave crops looking stressed. Today on Focus on Agriculture, we're talking about temperature stress, what it looks like, what it means, and when to be concerned. Temperature swings are part of normal spring conditions, but they can create visible stress in young crops. One of the most common situations is warm daytime temperatures followed by cool nights. Plants respond to this by slowing metabolic processes, even if daytime growth looks active. This can lead to symptoms like temporary yellowing, slowed growth, leaf curling, or slight distortion. These symptoms often appear concerning, especially when they show up unevenly across a field. But in many cases, this type of stress is temporary and cosmetic. The key factor is duration. Short-term temperature swings can usually do little long-term damage. Plants adjust once conditions stabilize. Cold stress becomes more concerning when temperatures drop below enough to damage plant tissue or persist for several nights in a row. The timing of stress also matters. Early vegetative states are generally more resilient than later reproductive stages. Another factor is interaction with other stresses. Temperature swings combined with dry soil, wind, or nutrient limitations can amplify the effect. This is why stress fields sometimes look worse than they actually are. Multiple minor stresses stack together visually. Producers should focus on whether new growth is continuing, whether growing points remain healthy, whether symptoms worsen over time or stabilize. If plants continue to grow and produce new leaves, recovery is likely. One challenge is distinguishing temperature stress from herbicide injury or nutrient deficiency. While symptoms can look similar, patterns often provide clues. Temperature stress tends to be more uniform across fields or tied to low-lying areas, while other issues may follow application patterns or soil variability. Patience again becomes an important tool. Giving plants several days of stable conditions often reveals whether stress is temporary or structural. Reacting too quickly can lead to unnecessary inputs. Temperature swings are unavoidable, but they're also manageable, primarily through understanding rather than intervention. Not all stress is damage. Many temperature-related symptoms resolve on their own with time and better conditions. That's today's Focus on Agriculture. I'm Marcus Perninger, Ocultry County Extension Agent. Thanks for listening. As always, we can be reached at 806-435-4501.
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21: Important achievements in the policy arena. I'm James Hunt with Around the Cap Rock on the Texas Farm Bureau Radio Network. In recent reports, we've heard farmer Barry Evans of Cress talk about his plans for the upcoming season. But along with growing crops, Evans' efforts over the years have also included joining with other farmers to advocate for farm legislation on Capitol Hill. While there is always work to be done in the policy arena, Evans says it's important to recognize recent achievements.
22: The SDRP, Supplemental Disaster Relief Program, really did help. And then actually just this last week, they came out with the other SDRP payment, which was equal to the first. And that was just such a big boom. And then we also got the Farmer Bridge Assistance Program, which I had the pleasure to get to go to the Oval Office and watch the president sign that, which was quite a treat for me. But the Farmer Bridge Assistance Program has really helped get through these times. And then in the One Big Beautiful Bill, the increase in reference prices and the improvements on crop insurance were big wins for us. We won't really see that until this fall. So we always want to talk about the good wins that we've had and how beneficial and helpful they are.
21: But as for future goals, Evans says getting year-round E15 approved would be good for both consumers and farmers.
22: With the high gas prices now, by getting E15, it would help pull gas prices down some, so I think our timing is really good there. And also, that just creates a domestic demand for our grain. Sorghum especially really needs some markets here because so much that's exported. And if we can keep that into domestic ethanol plants, that just really helps our markets in the long run.
21: Barry Evans says another top priority is getting the Buying American Cotton Act passed through Congress. I'm James Hunt on the Texas Farm Bureau Radio Network.
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24: Good day to you, my Texas farming and ranching neighbor. Welcome to Walking the Pens, a production of the Texas Farm Bureau Radio Network. I'm Larry Marble. Thanks so much for joining us. We're on the line with Cousin Brian Lintzman from Seguin Cattle Company. Cousin Brian, how did cattle and sheep and goats sell?
25: 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Stocker calf, marked Eddie, packer cows and bulls, another 2 to 3 better this week. Those 2 to 3 weight steers, 550 to 665. 3 to 4 weights, 550 to 685. 4 to 5 weights, 465 to 585. 5 to 6 weights, 435 to 502. 6 to 7 weights, 394 to 435. With 7 to 8 weight steers, 333 to 340. Heifer mates, 2 to 3 weights, 565 to 630. 3 to 4 weights, 510 to 605, 4 to 5 weights, 466 to 525, 5 to 6 weights, 515 to 495, with 6 to 7 weight heifers, $373 to $4. Top end of the packer cows, $1.87. Top end of the packer bulls, $2.15. I had some palpated cows they brought from $2,450 to $3,550. Had a few pairs, we got them off from $2,800 to $4,000. Sheep and goats ended up with 1,344, and I kind of shoved my foot in my mouth last night and saying these lambs shouldn't be bringing $4 in May, but I think a lot of it just the volume that we had today, you know, they didn't have to really duke it out for them. There was enough for everybody. Top end of the nannies, $410, with the good kid goats bringing from $3 to $455. Top end of the Dorper ewes, $260, with the good lambs bringing from $250 to $370, but good sheep and goat market.
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24: 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I'm Larry Marble. 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Walk in the pens. We'll see you tomorrow. Good day.
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1: It's breeding season for spring calving beef herds, and your bulls need to be ready. 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I'm Dr. Bob Judd with Texas Vet News on the Texas Farm Bureau Radio Network. In the cow-calf business, your success is tied to herd productivity, and your bull's fertility is critical for success. Dr. Bob Larson from Kansas State indicates at Drovers.com that reproductive efficiency drives the income side of cow-calf operations. As far as bull fertility, the breeding soundness exam is critical every year just before breeding season. Just because a bull was fertile last year does not mean he will be fertile this year, so testing every year is recommended. The University of Tennessee performed a study on breeding soundness exams of 1,400 beef bulls over a 10-year period and found several factors that contributed to a lack of fertility. The reasons were extrinsic, like season, nutrition, and temperature, as well as intrinsic, like age, breed, and history. Out of the 1,400 bulls, 25% failed the exam. That does not mean they were not fertile at all, but does mean they were not satisfactory potential breeders, as there are degrees of fertility. The breeding soundness exam has multiple criteria, including scrotal size, motility of the sperm, number of sperm, and morphology of the sperm. A bull could be fertile, but not fertile enough to breed a herd of cows successfully. Age plays a role in fertility, as older and very young bulls may not pass the exam. The young bulls may pass the exam later, but the older bulls likely will not. Bull sperm counts are lower in the cold of winter and heat of the summer, so this needs to be considered. Also, the nutrition at those times of the year may be suspect in

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2: I'm meteorologist Steve Hamilton with your Texas Farm and Ranch forecast on the Texas Farm Bureau Radio Network. Rain chances stay low and the temperatures will stay pretty high across Texas through the weekend. We'll also have occasionally gusty wind to go along with the warm weather. Fire weather conditions possible for the Panhandle again today. It won't be as windy for the northern and Gulf Coast counties, so the air will be pretty stagnant, and that'll cause more ozone pollution problems today. A stationary front is still in place over the northern Panhandle, so we will have just enough moist air to fire up a few widely scattered showers or thunderstorms later on. For the rest of the state, we'll likely not see any rainfall until the beginning of next week. Upper 80s for the Gulf Coast and the central counties today, but we'll be in the 90s everywhere else. The windiest conditions will be over the western and panhandle counties. Not much of a change expected on Friday, except for slightly lower winds, and high pressure will stay parked over the area through Sunday. We may have a system arriving early next week with a few showers possible. For the panhandle, cloudy today, slight chance of a shower or thunderstorm. We're expecting upper 90s and windy. In the western counties, pretty gusty today, mid-90s and a few clouds. In the northern counties, low 90s and sunshine. Getting a little more windy on Friday, sunny, and we'll stay at about 90. Sunday for the eastern counties, low 90s on today's high. For Friday, a few clouds and going up to 90. Upper 80s in the central counties, fairly light wind, and it stays sunny today. Mix of sun and clouds on Friday, upper 80s. In the southern counties, we're getting mid-90s today, sunshine, just a little bit breezy. And for the upper Gulf Coast, sunny and upper 80s with light wind today. I'm meteorologist Steve Hamilton with your Texas Farm and Ranch forecast on the Texas Farm Bureau Radio Network.
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6: Runway. It's not just a magazine. 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A winding road that brings us back together again.
7: The Devil Wears Prada 2. Anne Hathaway and Meryl Streep return in the latest and greatest fashions. 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This means the editor-in-chief Miranda Priestly will need the aid of Andrea Socks, who supposedly knows Miranda.
8: Sorry, who is this? Do you know her? Do I know her?
9: 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Andrea?
6: She was one of the Emilys.
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7: With the future of the company on the line, the Devil's gonna have to make a deal to keep hell hot and fashionable this summer.
10: If there's one secret to happiness in my life, it's taking care of the kindest creatures on Earth.
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7: Sheep Detectives. Based on the novel Three Bags Full by Leone Swan, Sheep Detectives is about a collection of detectives that are sheep. Very simple premise. When their master, Shepherd George, is murdered and the humans think it was just an innocent accident, it's up to the shepherd's flock to solve the mystery and seek justice for their master.
12: Ah! Why would he stop there?
13: He was just about to say who the killer was!
14: This is torture!

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1: 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The sheep detectives are here.
2: 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I really don't feel comfortable hitting a girl.
3: 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We won't.
2: Yo!
4: Mortal Kombat 2. Another Mortal Kombat to decide the fate of the whole world. This time, Raiden needs to summon the help from Johnny Cage to achieve victory. Once there, Johnny will be bombarded by the intense presences of Katana, Jax, Scorpion, Baraka, Kano, Liu Kang, Sub-Zero, Shao Kahn, and so many others. It's going to be carnage in the ring, so get over here to see it all.
3: You're confident. You're strong. You're beautiful. You're the greatest of all time.
4: Michael Jackson is coming to Pampa in his new biopic. 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See what life for Michael was like on and off the stage. Heavy is the crown, they say, so stop by your cinema 4 to learn just how heavy it was for Michael.
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1: 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Good morning. Up next, we got some Kevin Fowler. And if you did not know, he is one of the headliners over at Pampa Fest 2026. Who's ready for Pampa Fest 2026? We're going to be giving away passes here on KOMX 100.3. 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Ain't drinking anymore right here on KOMX 100.3, your country station. 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

KOMX 100.3, Luke Holmes. That was Kevin Fowler. And Kevin Fowler is going to be at Pampa Fest this year. That's right, Pampa Fest 2026. Kevin Fowler is going to be the one. Luke Holmes is coming up next.

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6: Hey there, y'all. I'm Dathan, and this is What's Cooking in Pampa.
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8: Today we are heading to the Texas Rose Steakhouse to try their salad. I know, that's the furthest thing from a steak you can get. Why are we talking about a salad at a steakhouse? What am I, a rabbit? Bear with me. Today we are ordering a bowl of their chicken cob salad. Sometimes you're just too full from your last meal. Sometimes it dawns on you that you've had too much grease and oil and you need a detox. Sometimes you realize that you've been eating too many bland brown and white foods and you'd like to add some color to your diet without relying on those cancerous food dyes. So why not a salad? And the Cobb is the perfect salad for all occasions. This salad comes with slices of chicken, sliced boiled egg, and cheese, so you're not hurting for protein. It also comes with some onions, carrots, corn, and some other stuff I've forgotten to mention. This salad is packed. Pick a dressing and go to town. My only criticism, and this might be a controversial take, but bear with me, I wish the chicken was cold when it came out. Now, I love a hot, sizzling, juicy chicken as much as the next blue-blooded American, but I just don't like it when I eat hot chicken on top of cold salad. The lettuce goes soggy, the juices ooze through, and the contrast in temperature between hot meat and cold veggies is jarring. It's a small thing, but it makes a big difference. Regardless, the chicken cob salad is still an excellent dish, and I dare you to try it if you're up for the adventure. That's all I've got to say. Tune in next week to hear what's cooking in Pampa, and may all your desserts be sweet.
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Ella Langley is coming up next. That was Flatland Calvary. Thank you for hanging out with me today. Make sure to download the app. This is my final say for the day. We got Liam in the afternoon coming up, and my girl on the news at noon. I hope you guys have a good day. Really or not, the choice is yours. Where are you heading to lunch? Text in 806-207-2997. Let us know where you guys are headed so we can know where we should go. It's lunchtime. Ella Langley, thanks. Choosing Texas coming up next. Thanks for hanging out with me today. Make sure to download that app. We'll be talking to you later. Bye now.

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1: Fox News, I'm Therese Crowley. Extremely productive talks and a fantastic day with a banquet at China's Great Hall of the People. President Trump describes his summit with China's President Xi to Fox's Hannity. Iran came up.
2: He did offer, he said, if I could be of any help at all, I would like to be of help.
3: Because, he did say that.
2: Yeah, he did say that. And look, anybody that buys that much oil has obviously got some kind of a relationship with him.
1: And China will buy American oil and gas, soybeans, Boeing jets, and NVIDIA chips. Fairfax, Virginia's prosecutor Paul Descano called to Capitol Hill to answer for sweetheart deals to criminal migrants.
4: For a long time now, ICE has said that Fairfax County, Virginia is one of the most egregious sanctuary jurisdictions they have to deal with anywhere in the entire country. A handful of illegal aliens have already been arrested for multiple murders so far this year in Fairfax County. That includes Abdul...
1: Fox's Bill Malusian. 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
6: Pampa City Commissioners meeting Monday adopted on final reading an ordinance removing real property from the extraterritorial jurisdiction of the City of Pampa. Pampa City Manager Shane Stokes.
7: In the last legislative session, law was passed that allows anyone in a city's ETJ to petition to be removed from that ETJ. Mm-hmm. It requires 50% of the property owners. If there's multiple property owners, it requires at least 50% of those to do it. Once the petition is filed with the city secretary, there's a 45-day clock. If the city didn't take any action at all by order of law, after 45 days, they're removed from it automatically. So we decided this being our first one. Brian and I talked. We decided it's better to do it this way. That way we've got a permanent record of who all has done this. In this particular request, it's a single property owner, a pretty small lot where a fireworks stand sets around 4th of July. We were really kind of puzzled as to why they wanted to be removed. There's really no benefit to being removed. There's not much of a benefit to being in the ETJ, but there was really no benefit to being removed from it. And then Brian said that this same company has requested it in several of the cities they represent. So evidently this company decided we want out of ETJs wherever we can get out. At the end of the day, this pretty much already happened by the time we get to a second reading after 45 days, but this will make it official for us and give us a good record documentation moving forward.
6: Pampa City Manager Shane Stokes. Also approved on second and final reading was an ordinance amending the revenue and appropriations for the support of the City of Pampa, that for the fiscal year beginning October the 1st, 2025. The panel approved on first reading an ordinance closing a section of West Somerville Street in the Country Garden Estates subdivision west of Price Road and east of Lilly. May continues to be a busy month at Pampa High School as seniors prepare for commencement. Activities coming up include the choir variety show, which is scheduled today. Then May 15th and 16th, Friday and Saturday, is the state track meet in Austin. Friday, May 15th, the band banquet, 7 p.m. to 8:30 p.m. Saturday, May 16th, the choir banquet will be held at the Briarwood Church. May 17th through the 20th, that Sunday through Wednesday, will be the UIL State Speech Contest, and Vespers will be from 4 to 5 p.m. this Sunday. Then to start the new work week on Monday, May 18th, will be the awards assembly at McNeely Fieldhouse beginning at 10:30 that morning. Tuesday, May 19th, 8th grade graduation at McNeely Fieldhouse, 6 to 8 p.m. May 20th and 21st, Wednesday and Thursday, finals held at Pampa High School, and there will be early release both days. Friday, May 22nd, graduation practice, 9 a.m. to 10:30. May 23rd, graduation at Zach Thomas Stadium. 24th through the 26th, Sunday through Tuesday, state choir solo ensemble, and then on May 26th, Tuesday, will be the state solo band ensemble. The database class will be from 4 p.m. to 6 p.m. Thursday, May 21st, at Lovett Memorial Library, 111 North Houston in Pampa. It will teach how to use Learning Express library resources, including text share job and test prep tools to prepare for the future. Material to be taught include correct job application procedures, creating strong resumes, preparing for interviews, and how to use free online tools and resources. The event is sponsored by Levitt Memorial Library. And boys baseball basketball summer camp is scheduled for Tuesday, May 26th through Thursday, May 28th at Harvester Field at Zach Thomas Stadium, Pampa High School. Baseball campsites and dates and time. Camp 1 is for incoming 1st through 4th graders from 8 a.m. to 10 a.m. and Camp 2 will be for incoming 5th through 8th graders 10:15 to 12:15 p.m. Basketball camp dates and times are Tuesday, May 27th through Thursday, May 29th. Camp 1 for incoming 5th through 8th graders at McNeely Gym, 8 a.m. until 10 a.m. Camp 2, incoming 1st through 4th graders, 10:15 to 12:15 p.m. Camp fee is $60 per camper for one camp and $120 per camp for both events. That cost does include snacks for both camps, a T-shirt from each camp, as well as a basketball. The Department of Public Safety is investigating a deadly collision near Belton involving a large service truck. It crashed into a convenience store at 12:30 yesterday afternoon. The DPS says the incident occurred on Farm Road 439 between Wildwood Drive and Spring Canyon Road west of Belton. Investigators at the scene say a Pure Sanitation Services trash truck and a passenger car collided, after which the service truck then crashed into the Lake Food Mart and then went inside the building. One driver was transported by ground ambulance to Baylor Scott & White Medical Center in Temple. The other driver was pronounced dead on scene by Justice of the Peace Ted Duffield. People inside the business sustained minor injuries, but they were not transported by EMS. Since March, the first Texas state park to open in 25 years has seen more than 17,000 visitors, pleasantly surprising park officials about its popularity. The park is located between Abilene and Dallas-Fort Worth, and the numbers for the new park surpassed the entire 2025 attendance of nine other Texas state parks. Palo Pinto Mountains have 16 miles of multi-use trails that are perfect for viewing the colorful foliage and migratory birds that call the park home. The park encompasses Tucker Lake, a 90-acre reservoir where visitors can fish, boat, and swim. However, motorboats are not allowed on the lake. The park was scheduled to open in 2023, but the various construction projects involved were delayed. The state of Texas has accused Netflix of spying on users, including children. Pampa Radio News correspondent Danny Moffitt has more on that story.
3: Mike, in the lawsuit, it alleges that Netflix told users they did not collect or monetize personal data, but in reality did track detailed viewer behavior, searches, and interactions, and built consumer profiles. The company has been accused of sharing that data with advertisers and data brokers. That contradicts years of statements that they claim they would remain ad-free and not rely on user data. The complaint also focuses on children, alleging that they collected behavioral data from the kids' profiles. I'm Danny Moffitt.
6: A Dallas resident has captured video of a self-driving Waymo car running a red light and navigating through heavy traffic at the busy, high-profile intersection of Irving Boulevard at Inwood Road. The company that operates the Waymo vehicle says it is working to address the situation, and it appears that the traffic signal light appeared heavily dimmed from the vehicle's perspective. The video shows the car entering the intersection against the red light, and officials say it is fortunate there were no injuries and no damage as a result of the incident because nearby drivers managed to avoid a crash. A research scientist, Neil Bott, at the Center for Economy at the University of Texas at Austin, says the technology involving autonomous vehicles still needs work and that companies involved are rushing things, as he put it. Following a spike in gun-related arrests, the city of Fort Worth has launched its Pull the Trigger, Pay the Price campaign, that to educate and warn the public against illegal gunfire. Fort Worth Police Chief Eddie Garcia says there is a connection between illegal gunfire and unsecured firearms that contribute to violent crime.
8: There's plenty of guns on the streets in the hands of criminals in our city. We don't need to help them out with more. We're seeing far too many firearms being stolen and later ending up connected to criminal activity or worse, injuring innocent lives.
6: Fort Worth Police Chief Eddie Garcia. Officials say that between 2024 and 2025, Fort Worth experienced a 28% increase in arrests relative to illegal gunfire, and that one-third of gunfire injuries resulted in deaths. Fort Worth Mayor Matty Parker says if a stray bullet that comes from your gun kills someone, you will be arrested and potentially charged with murder. Illegal gunfire in Fort Worth increased by 115% from 2024 to 2026. Garcia says in February, an elderly woman was killed inside her Fort Worth home after being hit by a stray bullet that came through her front door. On the Pappa Radio TxDOT Time Saver Travel Report, there are various lane closures today both directions of Loop 335 from Bell Avenue to Arden Road, and the main lanes of westbound I-40 at Amarillo Boulevard closed for bridge work. Traffic is being detoured to the frontage roads. Now this.
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6: In the regional news roundup, West Texas A&M University's Department of History has recognized outstanding students and awarded scholarships. Joshua Copas, a graduate student in history from Floresville, was named Outstanding Graduate Student. Eric Garcia, a senior history major from Perryton, was named Outstanding Undergraduate Student. Lily Forbes, a junior history major from Amarillo, was named Rising Star, and she also won the Branchington Family and the Magical History Tour scholarships. Texas Education Commissioner Mike Morath says Texas school districts are facing a statewide enrollment decline that could indeed deepen in the years ahead. Pampa Radio News correspondent Danny Moffitt has more.
3: It's only the second time that public school education numbers have dropped in Texas history since COVID shutdowns. The biggest drops are taking place in Midland, Amarillo, Edinburgh, and San Angelo. They've all lost at least 2.5% of their student population. The report shows the decline is spread out across all types of students and all areas of the state. Only certain areas in Central and East Texas are holding steady. Abilene is the only school district with an increase that's 3.9%. Hispanic students make up 81% of the enrollment loss, and 60% of the students are in elementary schools. Despite our growing population, the public schools need to prepare for the enrollment trend and losses to continue, and the new school voucher program will further decrease public school enrollment.
6: The warning came as school districts in North Texas, including Fort Worth, Richardson, Coppell, and Grand Prairie, have shuttered schools or seriously discussed closures while grappling with shrinking class size. Marath says the precise cause for the decline remains elusive. Bob Templeton with Strive Public Policy says the decline is not expected to stop soon. He says it's not just another blip, it's an inflection point, and it's the start of sustained enrollment declines. He says the state could lose another 120,000 students next year and 400,000 in 4 to 5 years from now. He pointed to declining birth rates and an increase in families choosing homeschool or private school options. Which students go to which Austin ISD schools may change in the coming months as the district restarts a process to evaluate and potentially adjust its school attendance boundaries. District officials say the effort is picking back up again after last year's school closure decisions put boundary changes on hold. District leaders say that the review is being driven by changes in enrollment across the Austin ISD campuses, leaving some schools overcrowded while others are underutilized. Officials say the goal is to ensure each school has a healthy-sized student population so campuses can be properly staffed and resourced. District officials say four guiding principles are being used to make the decisions: minimize impact, balance enrollment, clean feeder patterns, and long-term stability. The famous Fort Worth stockyards are becoming increasingly popular while at the same time becoming more congested, and a new study looks to improve that. The city of Fort Worth has a goal to make it easier and safer for visitors to get around. The city plans to soon start a mobility study counting the number of cars traveling around the stockyards, compiling the data, and asking for ideas from just about everyone. Officials say there has been so much growth in the stockyards that there is a need to optimize what is available for vehicular as well as pedestrian traffic. The options include making more streets one-way, adding parking, and making streets, including Exchange Avenue, that's at the heart of the venue, pedestrian only, at least during certain times and on weekends. Animal welfare officials in Ellis County have ended a months-long operation to rescue more than 125 dogs from inhumane conditions at a hoarding site in the county. The mission was led by Ferris Animal Services and Flying Bee Animal Rescue and Sanctuary. It culminated with the emergency removal of the final 74 dogs following the operation of several months of proactive effort to reduce the number of animals on the properties through owner surrenders and standard rescue protocol. Because the scale of medical and sheltering needs exceeded local capacity, assistance was sought from the national organizations, including the American Humane and Red River, who provide high-level veterinary assessments. As a result, there is a renewed push for the establishment of a multi-million-dollar regional animal welfare campus in North Texas. The facility is designed to serve as a hub for municipal services and emergency response to better handle large-scale cruelty cases and sheltering needs. A Texas nonprofit is honoring first responders during what is termed Memorial May. Here's more from Frieda Ross.
12: Fallen members of the military, firefighters, police officers, veterans, and their families are being honored this month through nationwide events sponsored by Dallas-based Carry the Load. Co-founder Stephen Hawley says the nonprofit works to put the meaning of Memorial Day back into observances. During Memorial May, 75 Carry the Load walks are taking place across Texas and the country, giving loved ones an opportunity to reflect.
13: That's the beautiful part of our events. It's kind of open to interpretation of how you want to participate, whether it's a physical backpack or a lot of people bring pictures of loved ones who made that ultimate sacrifice.
12: A list of nationwide commemorations is available at the nonprofit's website. Carry the Load raises money for organizations that help first responders with counseling and mental health support, suicide prevention, service dogs, and job placements. Hawley says their goal is to actively connect Americans to the people who have sacrificed so much.
13: I wanted Memorial Day to be more than just backyard barbecue and 3-day weekend to start the summer. There was a small group of primarily veterans that wanted to do this, needed to do this. But our growth has been fueled by the 99% of hasn't served.
12: Funds are also used to assist organizations that provide scholarships for children of the fallen. He says when they started the movement, he didn't know how large it would grow and what the impact would be.
13: It started in 2011 with about 500 people. We're going into our 15th anniversary this year. We've had 400,000 people participate with us over the last 15 years, and we've raised north of $50 million.
12: I'm Freda Ross reporting.
6: The city of Bryan is ordering the remaining residents of an apartment complex to leave their homes after the property was found unsafe and in violation of minimum housing standards. Families residing in 18 apartments at the Canyon Village complex must vacate by 5 p.m. Monday, June 8th. The city issued the order to vacate, secure, and shut off utilities. Last year, tenants faced a potential water shutoff after the city said the then complex owner was in arrears more than $18,000 in past due bills. The balance was settled and tenants did not lose access to water. The city says the business has a long history of serious health and safety violations spanning multiple property owners with documented hazards, including persistent sewage backups, rodent and pest infestations, major structural concerns, lack of fire prevention measures, improperly installed plumbing, broken air conditioning systems, and fire-damaged units. Laredo officials say the city is poised to become a state-certified film-friendly destination, and when the designation has been finalized, an increase in business is expected. Laredo Convention and Visitors Bureau Director Eileen Ramos says the certified designation will bring more filmmakers and money to the South Texas city. She says the final requirement will be attending a state-sponsored workshop on film-friendly certification procedure. Last year, the city council put the stamp of approval on a film ordinance that outlined rules for productions in Laredo.
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14: For the child of God, current events remind us that our world is involved in a spiritual battle that is greater than anything our generation has seen before. While this truth can stir up fear or anxiety, we can be encouraged when we remind ourselves that God is in control and nothing is happening without His permission. My name is Kyle Osfeldt, and as the pastor of Grace Baptist Church in Pampa, Texas, I would like to encourage every believer to look to God for the strength and encouragement that only He can give. I would also encourage you to exercise a level of boldness for the cause of Christ like you've never exercised before. I am convinced that if God's people will stand for the truths of God's Word, we can have a greater impact on this culture than we ever thought possible. As has been said before, the only thing necessary for the triumph of evil is for good men to do nothing. Therefore, be strong and of good courage. Be not afraid, neither be thou dismayed, for the Lord thy God is with thee.
15: U.S. wheat production is taking a big drop. I'm Kerry Martin with Texas Ag News and Views on the Texas Farm Bureau Radio Network. Tuesday's USDA WASDE report showed a massive decrease in U.S. wheat production.
16: As a share of planted acreage, harvested acres are going to be certainly the lowest percentage that we've seen in well over a decade. A big loss in harvested acres, and that's a result of some of that substantial dryness across the Great Plains.
15: That's USDA Chief Economist Justin Benavides, who says one upside to the report has been the market price.
16: We saw quite a big bump in the forecast for price for the marketing year, going up $1.50 to $6.50. So positive news in terms of pricing, while obviously facing some significant production challenges.
15: Wheat futures have mirrored what USDA is predicting, a big increase in price. The July Kansas City wheat contract is now well over $7 a bushel. A bipartisan group of 79 members of Congress sent a letter to U.S. Trade Representative Ambassador Jamison Greer, asking him to address the unfair trade practices that Mexico is using against the U.S. specialty crop industry. The letter says Mexico is bringing products into America that are held to lower production standards than those required of American farmers. It asks Greer to address these issues during the 2026 review process of the U.S.-Mexico-Canada trade agreement to protect American fruit, vegetable, and certain tree nut industries. The letter is signed by Texas Congressman Pete Sessions, Mike Cloud, Jake Elzey, Brian Babin, and Keith Self. The annual Kansas Wheat Crop Tour is this week, and it's showing some drastically different results. Oklahoma wheat producer Dennis Schoenhals is on the tour. He says the wheat looked really good in eastern Kansas, but as they moved west, it quickly got worse.
17: We got up there about Russell, Kansas, and we started seeing very short moisture. The ground in the fields were cracked. The plants were about 10 to 12 inches shorter than the fields were that were located east of Highway 81. And then we saw in those fields a lot of freeze damage. They had several days of being below 24 degrees, like 3 days at a time. We saw portions of some fields that probably were 15 or 20% of the size of the field were just turned yellow and with white heads and heads that were kinked and having a hard time coming out of the boot.
15: The overall results from the first day of the tour ended with an average yield of 43 bushels an acre. I'm Kerry Martin on the Texas Farm Bureau Radio Network.
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19: This is Focus on Agriculture. I'm Marcus Pruninger, Ochiltree County Extension Agent. Spring in the Panhandle rarely gives us stable conditions. Warm afternoons followed by cool nights are common, and those swings can leave crops looking stressed. Today on Focus on Agriculture, we're talking about temperature stress, what it looks like, what it means, and when to be concerned. Temperature swings are part of normal spring conditions, but they can create visible stress in young crops. One of the most common situations is warm daytime temperatures followed by cool nights. Plants respond to this by slowing metabolic processes, even if daytime growth looks active. This can lead to symptoms like temporary yellowing, slowed growth, leaf curling, or slight distortion. These symptoms often appear concerning, especially when they show up unevenly across a field. But in many cases, this type of stress is temporary and cosmetic. The key factor is duration. Short-term temperature swings can usually do little long-term damage. Plants adjust once conditions stabilize. Cold stress becomes more concerning when temperatures drop below enough to damage plant tissue or persist for several nights in a row. The timing of stress also matters. Early vegetative states are generally more resilient than later reproductive stages. Another factor is interaction with other stresses. Temperature swings combined with dry soil, wind, or nutrient limitations can amplify the effect. This is why stress fields sometimes look worse than they actually are. Multiple minor stresses stack together visually. Producers should focus on whether new growth is continuing, whether growing points remain healthy, whether symptoms worsen over time or stabilize. If plants continue to grow and produce new leaves, recovery is likely. One challenge is distinguishing temperature stress from herbicide injury or nutrient deficiency. While symptoms can look similar, patterns often provide clues. Temperature stress tends to be more uniform across fields or tied to low-lying areas, while other issues may follow application patterns or soil variability. Patience again becomes an important tool. Giving plants several days of stable conditions often reveals whether stress is temporary or structural. Reacting too quickly can lead to unnecessary inputs. Temperature swings are unavoidable, but they're also manageable, primarily through understanding rather than intervention. Not all stress is damage. Many temperature-related symptoms resolve on their own with time and better conditions. That's today's Focus on Agriculture. I'm Marcus Pruninger, Ochiltree County Extension Agent. Thanks for listening. As always, we can be reached at 806-435-4501.
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15: Cattle higher, grains and cotton dropping lower. I'm Kerry Martin with a market update on the Texas Farm Bureau Radio Network. Cattle futures trading slightly higher at the noon hour. June live cattle up 82 cents, 253.62. The August up $1.75, 248.22. Feeder cattle higher with August up $1.80, 362.72. September feeders up 222, trading at 360.20. Big drop on grains with July corn down 15 cents, 465 and three quarters. September corn down 14 and three quarters, 472 and a half. July Kansas City wheat down 21 and a quarter, trading at 703 and a half. Cotton sharply lower. December cotton down 224 points, 84.22 cents. June West Texas crude down 3 at $100.99 a barrel. I'm Kerry Martin on the Texas Farm Bureau Radio Network.
22: Important achievements in the policy arena. I'm James Hunt with Around the Cap Rock on the Texas Farm Bureau Radio Network. In recent reports, we've heard farmer Barry Evans of Cress talk about his plans for the upcoming season. But along with growing crops, Evans' efforts over the years have also included joining with other farmers to advocate for farm legislation on Capitol Hill. While there is always work to be done in the policy arena, Evans says it's important to recognize recent achievements.
23: The SDRP, Supplemental Disaster Relief Program, really did help. And then actually just this last week, they came out with the other SDRP payment, which was equal to the first. And that was just such a big boom. And then we also got the Farmer Bridge Assistance Program, which I had the pleasure to get to go to the Oval Office and watch the president sign that, which was quite a treat for me. But the Farmer Bridge Assistance Program has really helped get through these times. And then in the One Big Beautiful Bill, the increase in reference prices and the improvements on crop insurance were big wins for us. We won't really see that until this fall. So we always want to talk about the good wins that we've had and how beneficial and helpful they are.
22: But as for future goals, Evans says getting year-round E15 approved would be good for both consumers and farmers.
23: With the high gas prices now, by getting E15, it would help pull gas prices down some, so I think our timing is really good there. And also, that just creates a domestic demand for our grain. Sorghum especially really needs some markets here because so much that's exported. And if we can keep that into domestic ethanol plants, that just really helps our markets in the long run.
22: Barry Evans says another top priority is getting the Buying American Cotton Act passed through Congress. I'm James Hunt on the Texas Farm Bureau Radio Network.
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25: Good day to you, my Texas farming and ranching neighbor. Welcome to Walk in the Pens, a production of the Texas Farm Bureau Radio Network. I'm Larry Marble. Thanks so much for joining us. We're on the line with Cousin Brian Lintzman from Skeen Cattle Company. Cousin Brian, how did cattle and sheep and goats sell?
0: ended up with 388 head of cattle, quality exceptionally good. Stocker calf, marked Eddie, packer cows and bulls, another 2 to 3 better this week. Those 2 to 3 weight steers, 550 to 665. 3 to 4 weights, 550 to 685. 4 to 5 weights, 465 to 585. 5 to 6 weights, 435 to 502. 6 to 7 weights, 394 to 435. With 7 to 8 weight steers, 333 to 340. Heifer mates, 2 to 3 weights, 565 to 630. 3 to 4 weights, 510 to 605. 4 to 5 weights, 466 to 525. 5 to 6 weights, 515 to 495. With 6 to 7 weight heifers, $373 to $4. Top end of the packer cows, $1.87. Top end of the packer bulls, $215. I had some palpated cows. They brought from $2,450 to $3,550. Had a few pairs. We got them off from $2,800 to $4,000. Sheep and goats ended up with $1,344. And I kind of shoved my foot in my mouth last night saying these lambs shouldn't be bringing $4 in May. But I think a lot of it just the volume that we had today, you know, they didn't have to really duke it out for them. There was enough for everybody. Top end of the nannies, $410, with the good kid goats bringing from $3 to $455. Top end of the Dorper ewes, $260, with the good lambs bringing from $250 to $370. But good sheep and goat market.
25: Good. 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
25: I appreciate it. 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
25: Neighbor, thanks for joining me. I'm Larry Marble. This is the Texas Farm Bureau Radio Network. Walk in the pens. We'll see you tomorrow. Good day.
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2: It's breeding season for spring calving beef herds, and your bulls need to be ready. 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I'm Dr. Bob Judd with Texas Vet News on the Texas Farm Bureau Radio Network. In the cow-calf business, your success is tied to herd productivity, and your bull's fertility is critical for success. Dr. Bob Larson from Kansas State indicates at Drovers.com that reproductive efficiency drives the income side of cow-calf operations. As far as bull fertility, the breeding soundness exam is critical every year just before breeding season. Just because a bull was fertile last year does not mean he will be fertile this year, so testing every year is recommended. The University of Tennessee performed a study on breeding soundness exams of 1,400 beef bulls over a 10-year period and found several factors that contributed to a lack of fertility. The reasons were extrinsic, like season, nutrition, and temperature, as well as intrinsic, like age, breed, and history. Out of the 1,400 bulls, 25% failed the exam. That does not mean they were not fertile at all, but does mean they were not satisfactory potential breeders, as there are degrees of fertility. The breeding soundness exam has multiple criteria, including scrotal size, motility of the sperm, number of sperm, and morphology of the sperm. A bull could be fertile, but not fertile enough to breed a herd of cows successfully. Age plays a role in fertility, as older and very young bulls may not pass the exam. The young bulls may pass the exam later, but the older bulls likely will not. Bull sperm counts are lower in the cold of winter and heat of the summer, so this needs to be considered. Also, the nutrition at those times of the year may be suspect and can affect bull fertility. Some bulls may be deferred and tested later, as a temporary issue like illness could cause them to fail the test. Regardless, get your bulls tested before turning them out, as having a decreased calf crop is costly at today's prices. I'm Dr. Bob Judd. This is the Texas Farm Bureau Radio Network.
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3: Very little, if any, measurable rain expected over the next 24 hours. We will see an uptick in those rain chances with the chance of a little bit more measurable rain as we head through the upcoming weekend, especially Sunday into Monday. We're looking at widespread showers and thunderstorms mainly along and east of I-35. But in the meantime, this afternoon, we could see a few showers or thunderstorms across the western panhandle and into far west Texas. We also had the chance of a few isolated showers or storms bubbling on up with the heating of the afternoon.

0: to the upper 90s, isolated showers and storms near 60 overnight, and then sunshine upper 90s on Friday. West Texas could see a few showers today, otherwise it is going to be breezy, our high near 95, isolated showers near 70 tonight, hit or miss showers and storms Friday, upper 90s. North Texas will see sunny skies, a stray shower possible, a high into the low 90s, mainly clear near 70 overnight and partly sunny near 90 on Friday. East Texas, sunny skies, a high in the lower 90s today. We drop into the upper 60s tonight, partly cloudy near 90 Friday. Central Texas, sunny skies, a high in the upper 80s today, upper 60s tonight, and then clouds upper 80s on Friday. South Texas will see highs today in the mid 90s, increasing clouds upper 60s tonight and then upper 90s on Friday. And the upper Gulf Coast, sunshine increasing upper 80s today, a little fog tonight upper 60s, and partly sunny upper 80s Friday. I'm meteorologist Sally Russell with your Texas Farm and Ranch forecast on the Texas Farm Bureau Radio Network.
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6: The Devil Wears Prada 2. 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This means the editor-in-chief Miranda Priestly will need the aid of Andrea Socks, who supposedly knows Miranda.
7: Sorry. Who is this? Do you know her? Do I know her?
8: I'm Andy Socks. Andrea?
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7: One of the what?
6: With the future of the company on the line, the Devil's going to have to make a deal to keep hell hot and fashionable this summer.
9: If there's one secret to happiness in my life, it's taking care of the kindest creatures on Earth.
10: Sheep.
9: I want you to meet my flock.
6: Sheep Detectives. Based on the novel Three Bags Full by Leone Swan, Sheep Detectives is about a collection of detectives that are sheep. Very simple premise. When their master, Shepherd George, is murdered and the humans think it was just an innocent accident, it's up to the shepherd's flock to solve the mystery and seek justice for their master.
11: Ah! Why would he stop there?
12: He was just about to say who the killer was.
13: This is torture. It was the maid, right?
14: Bad guys beware. The sheep detectives are here.
11: Whoa. I really don't feel comfortable hitting a girl.
15: Don't worry. You won't.
6: Mortal Kombat 2. Another Mortal Kombat to decide the fate of the whole world. This time, Raiden needs to summon the help from Johnny Cage to achieve victory. Once there, Johnny will be bombarded by the intense presences of Katana, Jax, Scorpion, Baraka, Kano, Liu Kang, Sub-Zero, Shao Kahn, and so many others. It's going to be carnage in the ring, so get over here to see it all.
16: You're confident. You're strong. You're beautiful. You're the greatest of all time.
6: Michael Jackson is coming to Pampa in his new biopic. Jafar Jackson, nephew of the King of Pop, stars as Michael, bringing him life the way no one else in the world can. Experience his story from the Jackson 5 to the multi-platinum winning superstar. See what life for Michael was like on and off the stage. Heavy is the crown, they say, so stop by your Cinema 4 to learn just how heavy it was for Michael. Let's go!

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3: 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My name is Liam. It is officially the 1 o'clock hour on everybody's Tuesday, May 14th. How are we feeling? I know I'm feeling a little 86 in this supposedly 94-degree weather, but I guess we'll see about that because the wind is somewhere around 18 miles per hour right now. Having a lot of fun. Summer's come a little early, but what else is new in West Texas? Anyway, let's get the hour started off right. Ernest with Flower Shops to start the hour off on 100.3 KOMX.

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My name is Liam. Let's get back to it. I got another 90s song for you. Lone Star with No News on 100.3.

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4: 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My name is Liam. It is currently the 2 o'clock hour, somewhere around 95 degrees outside, feeling more like 88. It's getting up there. I think it's because the wind is dying down. It's somewhere close to 17 miles per hour right now. But hey, that's just the mostly accurate weather report, sponsored by Mostly Music right here in Pampa. Going down to 112 East Francis. Check them out. They got almost everything. But let's get back to some music. Tyler Childers, Lady May, up next on 100.3 KOMX.

heaven as it waltzes o'er the leaves. 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

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My name is Liam. Let's just get back to it. I just want to listen to some music right now. Eric Church with Talladega up next on 100.3 KOMX.

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5: 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My name is Liam. It is officially the 3 o'clock hour. It is currently somewhere around 96 degrees outside, feeling more like 89 to 90. Having a little fun right now. Winds somewhere around 17 miles an hour. But what else is new? It's West Texas, it's windy, it's wild. But more importantly, let's get back to some music. Bailey Zimmerman with Coming In Cold on 100.3 KOMX.

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My name is Liam. I hope everybody's doing okay right now. 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
1: 100.3 KOMX, your country music station. My name is Liam. Currently, somewhere around 97 degrees. I know, crazy. 7-degree wind chill thanks to that 17-mile-per-hour wind in this 4 o'clock hour, making it feel more like 90. But hey, that's just the mostly accurate music report, sponsored by Mostly Music right here in Pampa, Texas. Head on over to 112 East Francis. They got just about everything, almost. And I guarantee it's a lot closer than Amarillo. So, let's get back to some music. Treaty Oak Revival, One Time Thing on 100.3 KOMX.

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My name is Liam. Let's just get right back to it. I just want to listen to some music right now. Ella Langley with Co Wetzel. That's Why We Fight on 100.3 KOMX.

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1: Fox News, I'm John Saucier. President Trump meets with Chinese President Xi Jinping in Beijing today. The president called the relationship between the two countries one of the most consequential in world history as he addressed a state banquet.
2: We had extremely positive and productive conversations and meetings today with the Chinese delegation earlier.
1: Well, President Trump says China's agreed not to send military gear to Iran and that they agree the Strait of Hormuz should be open. The CDC is trying to quell the public's concern about hantavirus. More cases of the deadly respiratory illness are being reported in the U.S. Dr. David Fitter is CDC's director for the Division of Global Migration Health. He says the risk for illness is low for Americans and adds that
3: our top priority is the health and safety of both the passengers who were on the ship and American communities.
1: Three people on that infected ship passed away. 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
5: 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Markets hit new highs. Major U.S. equity markets continue to rally, helped by enthusiasm over AI-related stocks and solid consumer spending data. The Dow Jones Industrial Average Index pushed back above the 50,000 marker it hit back in February, while the NASDAQ and S&P 500 Index both hit record highs today, underpinned by strong performance in the technology sector. This upbeat sentiment helped push the market capitalization of NVIDIA to nearly $6 trillion, while Cerebras Systems, an AI infrastructure company, soared 75% after its initial public offering. In other markets, oil was broadly flat over the day at $102 a barrel as investors continue to watch for further signs of progress in unlocking the important energy supply route through the Strait of Hormuz. Bonds rallied at the start of the session but sold off as the day progressed, particularly at the short end, with the two-year yield rising above 4% for the first time in more than a year. Finally, the dollar appreciated against a trade-weighted basket of currencies and gold prices were a touch softer. Keep calm and carry on spending. Today's retail sales data point to further signs of resilience from U.S. consumers in the face of the latest inflation shock. Headline sales were up for a third consecutive month, while spending in nominal terms rising 0.5% over April. Admittedly, this jump partly reflects higher prices, especially for gas, with the consumer price index rising 0.6% over the month. Still, Edward Jones thinks the resilience of spending in the face of this shock has been impressive, and they are seeing few signs of consumers cutting back on other types of spending as costs at the pumps increase. Indeed, excluding sales at gas stations, spending was up 0.3% month over month in this report, and through March and April, this type of spending is up 6% in annualized terms. Larger tax refunds are likely supporting this strength in Edward Jones' view, alongside a solid labor market, with today's initial unemployment insurance claims reading still at low levels. It is possible this resilience could be tested by a more prolonged spike in inflationary pressures. However, absent a more severe energy price shock, Edward Jones thinks the U.S. consumer looks in good shape to continue spending. Investors continue to watch the President Trump's state visit to China remains in focus for markets as investors look for signs around trade policy, the next steps in the Iran conflict, and the U.S. policy over Taiwan. The leaders of the two world superpowers met in closed-door talks yesterday, with Chinese state media reporting that Tsai had warned the U.S. its stance over Taiwan could lead to clashes and a high dangerous situation. However, the tone of today's meetings, which included a range of U.S. business leaders, sounded more upbeat, with Tsai signaling a desire to further open up the Chinese economy to international companies and talking positively of the benefit of economic ties between China and the U.S. President Trump also talked spot the prospects for a fantastic future between the two countries. It will be interesting to see if this positive rhetoric is followed by news of agreements around tariffs or trade deals after the trip. From a geopolitical perspective, President Trump said that Chinese President Tsai would not supply Iran with military equipment and offered to help the U.S. secure a peace agreement that would reopen the Strait of Hormuz. Today, the equities closed higher. The Dow Jones up 370 points to 50,063. The NASDAQ closed up 233 points at 26,635. And the S&P closed up 57 points at 7501. The price of crude oil was up 82 cents at 101.80, and the price of gold was down $43.80 to $46.6290. This has been Thursday's Financial Market Report, brought to you on behalf of Edward Jones, member SIPC, and financial advisor Jacqueline Braddock, serving individual investors with personalized attention and financial advice at 1921 North Hobart here in Pampa. If you'd like additional information, please contact our branch office at 806-665-6753. Our daily commentary is also located on our website at edwardjones.com.
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7: Cattle, cotton, and grains all close lower. I'm Kerry Martin with Closing Markets on the Texas Farm Bureau Radio Network. Cattle futures ending the day mostly lower, with June live cattle down 72 cents, 252.07. August down 32, 246.15. Feeder cattle lower, with August down 292, closing at 358 even. September feeders down 275, closing at 355.22. While the futures may have been lower, but cash-fed cattle continue to set records. Another record high this week. Here in Texas, we've sold cattle as high as 265. That's about $5 higher compared to last week. In the Northern Plains, we've seen sales of 265 live. Dress cattle as high as 415. That would be $12 higher compared to last week's weighted average. Boxed beef prices mixed. Choice down a penny, $388.67. Select up 75 cents, $389.33. Corn and wheat both closed lower. We saw a lot of spillover weakness coming from the soybean market, but there's also some fundamental factors that are pressuring the market lower. July corn down 13 and a quarter, closing at 467 and a half. September corn down 13 cents, 474 and a quarter. The wheat complex saw double-digit losses as well. July Kansas City wheat down 19 and a half, 705 and a quarter. July Chicago wheat down 17 and a half, at $6.58 a bushel. Profit taking came into the cotton market, pushing prices lower. July cotton closing 287 points lower, 83.94. December cotton dropped 198 points, 84.48. In the energy markets, June natural gas up 4 cents at 2.90. June West Texas crude up 78, 101.80 a barrel. I'm Kerry Martin on the Texas Farm Bureau Radio Network.
8: For the child of God, current events remind us that our world is involved in a spiritual battle that is greater than anything our generation has seen before. While this truth can stir up fear or anxiety, we can be encouraged when we remind ourselves that God is in control and nothing is happening without His permission. My name is Kyle Osfeldt, and as the pastor of Grace Baptist Church in Pampa, Texas, I would like to encourage every believer to look to God for the strength and encouragement that only He can give. I would also encourage you to exercise a level of boldness for the cause of Christ like you've never exercised before. I am convinced that if God's people will stand for the truths of God's Word, we can have a greater impact on this culture than we ever thought possible. As has been said before, the only thing necessary for the triumph of evil is for good men to do nothing. Therefore, be strong and of good courage. Be not afraid, neither be thou dismayed, for the Lord thy God is with thee.
7: The Trump administration is thinking twice about interfering with the beef market. I'm Kerry Martin with Texas Ag News and Views on the Texas Farm Bureau Radio Network. The cattle markets got off to a shaky start this past Monday when word broke that President Trump was going to lift tariff rate quotas for 200 days on imported beef. It was his second attempt to lower beef prices for consumers. But the blowback from the beef industry was quick and strong, causing the president to shelve those plans for now. Oklahoma State University livestock economist Daryl Peel says there's no need for Trump to intervene. The market is working just like it's supposed to.
9: If you look at the imports, obviously we are importing a lot of beef in this environment with tight supplies in the U.S. and high prices. But we're importing about as much as the market wants right now. All of the indications are that, you know, market forces are at work here. Imported beef is coming in. It's not priced at the exact same level as U.S. domestic beef, partly because it's a frozen product, partly because it's used in specific ways. And so, you know, lowering the tariffs won't necessarily stimulate a lot more imports. It's certainly probably not enough to have much impact on beef prices in the U.S.
7: Peel says the only thing that more beef imports would affect would probably be ground beef.
9: But even there, it looks to me like there's really nothing preventing us from importing as much as we want. And I think we're getting that now. So I don't think this would change things very much.
7: We import very little of the other muscle meats, so Peel says increasing beef imports would have very little effect on the overall price of beef at the grocery store. The Wexford ranches of South and West Texas are being recognized for their conservation work.
10: The ranches owned by the O'Connor family are the 2026 winners of the Texas Leopold Conservation Award. According to the Texas Parks and Wildlife Department, the award honors farmers, ranchers, and forest landowners who go above and beyond in their management of soil health, water quality, and wildlife habitat on working lands. TPWD says generations of O'Connors have stewarded river bottom forests, thorn shrublands, oak motts, and one of the largest swaths of intact coastal bend prairie along the Gulf Coast. Wexford ranches are seven diverse properties across seven Texas counties. For the Texas Farm Bureau Radio Network, I'm Jessica Dolmel.
7: More screwworm cases have been confirmed in northern Mexico within 100 miles of the Texas border. In Tamaulipas, we have two baby calves with umbilical lesions reported. In Nuevo León, two dogs have been confirmed to have wounds with screwworms. I'm Kerry Martin on the Texas Farm Bureau Radio Network.
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12: This is Focus on Agriculture. I'm Marcus Pruninger, Ocultry County Extension Agent. Spring in the Panhandle rarely gives us stable conditions. Warm afternoons followed by cool nights are common, and those swings can leave crops looking stressed. Today on Focus on Agriculture, we're talking about temperature stress, what it looks like, what it means, and when to be concerned. Temperature swings are part of normal spring conditions, but they can create visible stress in young crops. One of the most common situations is warm daytime temperatures followed by cool nights. Plants respond to this by slowing metabolic processes, even if daytime growth looks active. This can lead to symptoms like temporary yellowing, slowed growth, leaf curling, or slight distortion. These symptoms often appear concerning, especially when they show up unevenly across a field. But in many cases, this type of stress is temporary and cosmetic. The key factor is duration. Short-term temperature swings can usually do little long-term damage. Plants adjust once conditions stabilize. Cold stress becomes more concerning when temperatures drop below enough to damage plant tissue or persist for several nights in a row. The timing of stress also matters. Early vegetative states are generally more resilient than later reproductive stages. Another factor is interaction with other stresses. Temperature swings combined with dry soil, wind, or nutrient limitations can amplify the effect. This is why stress fields sometimes look worse than they actually are. Multiple minor stresses stack together visually. Producers should focus on whether new growth is continuing, whether growing points remain healthy, whether symptoms worsen over time or stabilize. If plants continue to grow and produce new leaves, recovery is likely. One challenge is distinguishing temperature stress from herbicide injury or nutrient deficiency. While symptoms can look similar, patterns often provide clues. Temperature stress tends to be more uniform across fields or tied to low-lying areas, while other issues may follow application patterns or soil variability. Patience again becomes an important tool. Giving plants several days of stable conditions often reveals whether stress is temporary or structural. Reacting too quickly can lead to unnecessary inputs. Temperature swings are unavoidable, but they're also manageable, primarily through understanding rather than intervention. Not all stress is damage. Many temperature-related symptoms resolve on their own with time and better conditions. That's today's Focus on Agriculture. I'm Marcus Perninger, Ocultry County Extension Agent. Thanks for listening. As always, we can be reached at 806-435-4501.
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15: Marketing strategy will be extra important for area farmers this year. I'm James Hunt with Around the Cap Rock on the Texas Farm Bureau Radio Network. Texas A&M AgriLife risk management economist D.D. Jones says farmers in the Texas High Plains face some difficult challenges this year, including the fact that the recent rise in commodity prices is, in large measure, being offset by increases in input costs. And area fields are in desperate need of more consistent rains.
16: It's been a long time since we've seen a D4 drought status, and we're starting to see that in this area. So I have many concerns about the challenges for this growing season. In terms of opportunities, I think that it's all going to come down to management and basically marketing that crop, especially if you have irrigated. You know, it's almost impossible to market a dryland crop, but we're seeing rallies in the market right now. We typically almost always see high prices right around planting season. So those prices will not last. I think as we get farther into the growing season, they're definitely going to drop. Cotton probably has a higher probability of dropping than some of the other crops. It just depends on how many acres go in and whether or not we get any rain. But take advantage of these price rallies and do some forward contracting or buy a hedge or a put just to somewhat minimize your downside risk.
15: One suggestion on saving money, D.D. Jones says she and AgriLife agronomist Jordan Bell have done some research that shows there is significant benefit for a minimal cost in getting deep soil testing done.
16: It's like $2 an acre, and that goes all the way to 24 inches. That'll tell you whether or not you have any residual nitrogen. And even having 25% residual nitrogen could save you $30,000 on a 1,000-acre farm.
15: Once again, that's economist D.D. Jones with AgriLife. I'm James Hunt on the Texas Farm Bureau Radio Network.
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18: 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Welcome to Walking the Pens, a production of the Texas Farm Bureau Radio Network. I'm Larry Marble. Thanks so much for joining us. We're on the line with Cousin Brian Lintzman from Seguin Cattle Company. Cousin Brian, how did cattle and sheep and goats sell?
19: Ended up with 388 head of cattle, quality exceptionally good. Stocker calf, marked Eddie, packer cows and bulls, another 2 to 3 better this week. Those 2 to 3 weight steers, 550 to 665. 3 to 4 weights, 550 to 685. 4 to 5 weights, 465 to 585. 5 to 6 weights, 435 to 502. 6 to 7 weights, 394 to 435. With 7 to 8 weight steers, 333 to 340. Heifer mates, 2 to 3 weights, 565 to 630. 3 to 4 weights, 510. 10 to 605, 4 to 5 weights, 466 to 525, 5 to 6 weights, 515 to 495, with 6 to 7 weight heifers, $3.73 to $4. Top end of the Packer cows, $1.87. Top end of the Packer bulls, $2.15. I had some palpated cows they brought from $24.50 to $35.50. Had a few pairs, we got them off from $2,800 to $4,000. Sheep and goats ended up with $1,344, and I kind of shoved my foot in my mouth last night and saying these lambs shouldn't be bringing $4 in May, but I think a lot of it just the volume that we had today, you know, they didn't have to really duke it out for them. There was enough for everybody. Top end of the nannies, $410, with the good kid goats bringing from $3 to $455. Top end of the Dorper ewes, $260, with the good lambs bringing from $250 to $370, but good sheep and goat market.
18: Good. 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
18: Neighbor, thanks for joining me. I'm Larry Marble. 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Walk in the pens. We'll see you tomorrow. 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
21: Mules are different than horses in many aspects. Hello, everyone. I'm Dr. Bob Judd with Texas Vet News on the Texas Farm Bureau Radio Network. Mules are different from other equines in many aspects, and especially in the area of metabolic disease. Equine metabolic disease, or EMS, and PPID, formerly called Cushing's disease, are commonly diagnosed in horses. To diagnose these diseases in mules, veterinarians have had to rely on lab values determined in horses, as there have been very little research in these conditions in mules. Dr. Elaine Norton from Mississippi State indicated at the American Association of Equine Practitioners Convention that mules are at high risk for developing metabolic disorders. The problem is that we don't really know normal values in mules, so it is difficult to know if the normal values for horses or donkeys should be used for mules, since mules are a cross between the two species. Dr. Norton performed a study to determine mule-specific reference intervals. The study involved 228 healthy mules and 42 horses, and they evaluated body condition and neck crest fat, and then measured insulin on a 6-hour fast, triglycerides, non-esterified fatty acids, ACTH, and performed an oral sugar test. The oral sugar test is used to diagnose insulin resistance, and ACTH is the hormone measured to check for PPID or Cushing's disease. Results indicated many mules showed signs

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3: I'm meteorologist Jennifer Nairamore with your Texas Farm and Ranch forecast on the Texas Farm Bureau Radio Network. Overall chances for wet weather for the rest of the week and into the weekend across most of the state looking pretty low. Looks like a lot of the activity will be closer to the dry line boundary as we're finishing off today, heading through tonight as well up into the Texas Panhandle and down toward parts of western Texas too. Maybe some stray thunderstorms, and if we're able to get a storm going, it could pulsate up to severe limits. We still have the dry line activity on Friday, low pressure system too, that may kick off a few showers and thunderstorms around the Panhandle region down toward the Red River. Heading through Saturday, most of the activity will be further north into Oklahoma, so not a whole lot of rain. Even Sunday, not seeing a whole lot here. Things change by early next week. Looks like a bigger chance for showers and thunderstorms starting to envelop more of the state, and we will be monitoring any chances for locally heavier rainfall and maybe some strong to severe storms as well. Now, for the Texas Panhandle, holding on to that chance for thunderstorms for the rest of today, then dry tonight, a low 60s, upper 90s for the high Friday with some fairly quiet weather. A stray thunderstorm West Texas as we finish off today, cloudy tonight, maybe a stray thunderstorm Friday with high soaring to the upper 90s. Poor air quality for the rest of today throughout North Texas. We're in the low 90s and down to 70 tonight, low 90s on Friday, an isolated storm chance Friday night. Not a whole lot happened in East Texas. Dry for the rest of today through tonight, a low upper 60s, dry Friday, and our highs are in the low 90s. Central Texas, quiet weather for the rest of today, straight through tonight too, our low upper 60s, warming up to the upper 80s Friday into Saturday. We are dry for both days. South Texas, bone dry weather it looks like here. Tonight's low upper 60s, we're into the upper 90s for the high Friday and Saturday, and we're mainly quiet in the upper Gulf Coast. Could see some fog through the night, a low upper 60s, becoming partly sunny Friday, the high upper 80s. I'm meteorologist Jennifer Nairamore with your Texas Farm and Ranch forecast on the Texas Farm Bureau Radio Network.
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7: Runway. 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
8: The Devil Wears Prada 2. Anne Hathaway and Meryl Streep return in the latest and greatest fashions. 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This means the editor-in-chief Miranda Priestly will need the aid of Andrea Sox, who supposedly knows Miranda.
9: Sorry. Who is this? Do you know her? Do I know her?
10: I'm Andy Sox. Andrea?
7: She was one of the Emilys.
9: One of the what?
8: With the future of the company on the line, the Devil's gonna have to make a deal to keep hell hot and fashionable this summer.
11: If there's one secret to happiness in my life, it's taking care of the kindest creatures on earth.
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8: Sheep Detectives. Based on the novel Three Bags Full by Leone Swan, Sheep Detectives is about a collection of detectives that are sheep.

0: Very simple premise. When their master, Shepherd George, is murdered, and the humans think it was just an innocent accident, it's up to the shepherd's flock to solve the mystery and seek justice for their master.
1: 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Why would he stop there?
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3: 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It was the mage, right?
4: Bad guys beware. The sheep detectives are here.
5: Whoa. I really don't feel comfortable hitting a girl.
6: 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You won't.
0: Mortal Kombat 2. Another Mortal Kombat to decide the fate of the whole world. This time, Raiden needs to summon the help from Johnny Cage to achieve victory. Once there, Johnny will be bombarded by the intense presences of Katana, Jax, Scorpion, Baraka, Kano, Liu Kang, Sub-Zero, Shao Kahn, and so many others. It's going to be carnage in the ring, so get over here to see it all.
7: You're confident. You're strong. You're beautiful. You're the greatest of all time.
0: Michael Jackson is coming to Pampa in his new biopic. Jafar Jackson, nephew of the King of Pop, stars as Michael, bringing him life the way no one else in the world can. Experience his story from the Jackson 5 to the multi-platinum winning superstar. See what life for Michael was like on and off the stage. Heavy is the crown, they say, so stop by your Cinema 4 to learn just how heavy it was for Michael.
8: Let's go to the movies.
0: Y'all have a good week, and I'll see y'all at the movies.
9: 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My name is Liam. It is officially just after the 5 o'clock news. You will never guess how I found that out. I'll give you a hint. I work here. Anyway, we got a whole mess of music coming up next. We're going to get things started off with Braxton Keith, I Ain't Trying, on 100.3 KOMX.

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3: 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My name is Liam. This is officially 6 o'clock on everybody's Thursday. I hope everybody's doing good. If not, I hope things get better. But in the meantime, we got a mostly accurate weather report. Dun-da-da-da. It is currently somewhere around 93 degrees outside, feeling a little more like 83, with winds somewhere around 17 miles per hour. Getting a little windy. Having a lot of fun. Hope you got a nice flowy shirt on, man. Because it's time to break out your Michael Jackson or Meatloaf impressions outside. Anyway, let's get back to some music. Braxton Keith, Little Bit by Little Bit, up next on 100.3 KOMX.

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And they said, you know, all the others went and cashed out. 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It'll sit right here on this land, and you could leave town a rich man. And he said, boys, whatever you're offering, it won't be enough.

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My name is Liam. 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
4: 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My name is Liam. It is currently somewhere around 89 degrees. It's cooling off a little bit, obviously, in the 7 o'clock hour. It is the evening, as we all can see. It is currently feeling more like 80 degrees outside because of a 8 or 9 degree wind chill, thanks to that 15 mile per hour wind. That has been your mostly accurate weather report, sponsored by Mostly Music, right here in Pampa, Texas. Come on down to 112 East Francis. They got almost everything just about. Anyway, let's get some music going. Turnpike Troubadours brought me up next on 100.3 KOMX.